Good morning. This is Akashvani, the news read by Sai Ramujtaba. The government has convened an all-party meeting today ahead of the monsoon session of Parliament beginning tomorrow. During the meeting, the government will seek cooperation from all political parties to ensure the smooth functioning of both the Houses of Parliament. The monsoon session will commence tomorrow and continue till the 13th of next month. During the session, several important legislations are scheduled to be taken up for discussion and passage. In a stern warning amid rising concerns over manipulated documents, the National Testing Agency or NTA has issued a strong advisory to students and parents regarding the submission of OMR sheets for scrutiny. The agency revealed that many OMR sheets recently submitted for review have turned out to be fake or artificially generated, prompting closer monitoring of all complaints. The NTA stated that it is actively scrutinizing every complaint received. However, it cautioned that submitting counterfeit or AI-generated OMR sheets could lead to serious legal consequences for the complainants. In a social media post, the agency said, students and parents are advised to submit only original OMRs for scrutiny. The Central Board of Secondary Education, CBSE, has declared the results of Class 10 Second Board Examination 2026. Students can access their results through the DigiLocker Results Portal. In line with the recommendations of the National Education Policy, CBSE had introduced two board exams for Class 10 from this year. The main board exam was conducted from 17th February to 11th of March, followed by the second board exam from 15th May to 21st of May this year. CBSE said that overall pass percentage after combining the results of the main and second board examinations of this year was 96.78%. In Jammu and Kashmir, Sri Amarnath Ji Yatra will remain suspended from both the Pahalgam and Baltal routes from today as a precautionary measure in view of the adverse weather forecast. The decision was taken following the India Meteorological Department's forecast of inclement weather over the next few days to ensure the safety and well-being of the pilgrims. The official said no onward movement of Yatris will be allowed from the Baltal and

0: Hanumanganj, Chandanwari base camps until further orders. The Yatra will resume after the routes are declared safe following a comprehensive assessment of the weather conditions. Sri Mata Vaishno Devi Shrine Board has also temporarily suspended the Vaishno Devi Yatra in view of the inclement weather advisory issued by IMD. According to an official update issued by the Shrine Board, the decision has been taken as a precautionary measure to ensure the safety and well-being of pilgrims. The authorities are continuously monitoring the weather situation and the Yatra will resume once conditions are considered safe for pilgrims. IMD has warned of a fresh spell of heavy rainfall over parts of Jammu and Kashmir, with the possibility of flash floods, landslides and waterlogging in vulnerable areas. The administration has advised residents to avoid unnecessary travel and stay away from water bodies. In FIFA World Cup, England secured bronze medal after defeating France 6-4 in a thrilling third place match at Miami Stadium last night. England secured a commanding 4-0 lead by half-time. Declan Rice, Ezri Konsa and Bukayo Saka scored for England in the first half. France, despite a strong defensive record, conceded 4 goals in the opening half. Kylian Mbappe led a second-half resurgence for France, scoring twice to narrow the deficit. Mbappe finished his third World Cup campaign with 10 goals to the lead, the Golden Boot standings, 2 ahead of Messi. Saka scored from the penalty spot in the second half to complete his hat-trick. In women's wrestling, Indian wrestler Kajal clinched the gold in the women's 76kg category at the Budapest ranking tournament in Hungary yesterday. Facing Guilford of US in a gripping gold medal clash, the young Indian wrestler exhibited immense tactical composure under pressure. The high-stakes encounter ended in a 3-3 deadlock, but Kajal held her nerve to clinch the championship on criteria, securing India's third gold medal of the tournament. India added 2 more silver to their haul through strong campaigns in the 53 and 57 kg weight divisions. In the 53 kg championship final, Indian wrestler Antim Pangal settled for silver after conceding her gold medal bout against Sweden's Emma Jonna Denise Malmgren due to an injury. And that is the end of this news bulletin.
1: এয়া আকাশবাণী গুৱাহাটীৰ প্ৰাগজ্যোতিষপুৰ অনুষ্ঠান প্ৰচাৰ কৰা হৈছে মিডিয়াম ৱেভৰ 289.9 মিটাৰত 1035 কিলোহাৰ্জত আৰু ডিআৰএম ফ্ৰিকুৱেন্সিৰ 1026 কিলোহাৰ্জত। অনুষ্ঠান পৰিস্থিতি

0: February to 11th March, followed by the second board examination from 15th May to 21st May this year. The CBSE said that the overall pass percentage after combining the results of the main and second board examinations of this year was 96.78%. In Jammu and Kashmir, Sri Amarnath Yatra will remain suspended from both the Pahalgam and the Baltal routes from today as a precautionary measure in view of the adverse weather forecast. The decision was taken following the India Meteorological Department's forecast of inclement weather over the next few days to ensure the safety and well-being of pilgrims. The official said no onward movement of Yatris will be allowed from the Baltal and Nunwan Chandanwadi base camps until further orders. Sri Mata Vaishno Devi Shrine Board has also temporarily suspended the Vaishno Devi Yatra in view of the inclement weather advisory issued by the IMD. According to an official update issued by the Shrine Board, the decision has been made as a precautionary measure to ensure the safety and well-being of pilgrims. The authorities are continuously monitoring the weather situation and the Yatra will resume once conditions are considered safe for pilgrims. The IMD has warned of a fresh spell of heavy rainfall over parts of Jammu and Kashmir, with the possibility of flash floods, landslides and waterlogging in vulnerable areas. Administration has advised residents to avoid unnecessary travel and to stay away from water bodies. The India Meteorological Department has issued red and orange alerts for heavy to extremely heavy rainfall across Uttarakhand today. Continuous rainfall has been reported in several parts of the state, leading to a rise in the water levels of major rivers. More from our correspondent.
1: The IMD has issued a red alert for extremely heavy rainfall in Nainital, Champawat and Udham Singh Nagar district today. An orange alert has also been issued for heavy to very heavy rainfall in Dehradun, Tehri, Pauri, Haridwar, Uttarkashi, Rudraprayag and Bageshwar districts. Thunderstorm accompanied by lightning and intense spell of rain are also likely in several areas. Authorities have also been instructed to keep machinery and other essential resources ready along the landslide prone routes. Meanwhile, State Disaster Management Secretary Vinod Kumar Suman has appealed to residents, Chardham pilgrims and tourists to follow weather advisories and to avoid unnecessary travel. Sakshi Singh, Akashwani News, Dehradun.
0: With the southwest monsoon remaining active over Himachal Pradesh, intermittent rainfall continued across most parts of the state since last night. Meteorological Center in Shimla has issued orange and red alerts for heavy rainfall in various districts till 21st July and has advised people to remain vigilant. A report.
2: The Meteorological Center Shimla has issued a yellow alert for today in seven districts, Una, Bilaspur, Hamirpur, Chamba, Kullu, Solan and Sirmaur, while an orange alert has been issued for Kangra, Mandi and Shimla districts. The department has also issued a red alert for heavy to very heavy rainfall on 20th July in Chamba, Sirmaur, Mandi and Kangra districts and on 21st July in Chamba, Sirmaur, Kullu, Mandi and Kangra districts. In view of the weather warnings, the state government has advised people to stay away from rivers, streams and landslide prone areas and to avoid unnecessary travel. Ritesh Kapoor, Akashwani News, Shimla.
0: This is Akashwani giving you the news. For quick news updates around the clock, follow us on our X handle at AIR News Alerts. And for details of stories and more, log on to our website www.newsonair.gov.in and download News on AIR app. President of Zanzibar and Chairman of the Revolutionary Council, Dr. Hussein Ali Mwinyi, who is on a four-day official visit to India, will meet Vice President C.P. Radhakrishnan in New Delhi today. During the meeting, both leaders will review the entire spectrum of India-Tanzania relations and explore new avenues for future cooperation. External Affairs Minister Dr. S. Jaishankar will also call on the visiting dignitary today. The United States military has launched new airstrikes against Iran to punish the Iranian Revolutionary Guard for an attack in Jordan that killed two American service members, left one missing, and four requiring hospitalization. U.S. Central Command said the strikes were designed to further degrade Iran's ability to restrict the traffic of oil tankers through the Strait of Hormuz. The waterway accounted for roughly 20% of global oil supplies before the war. The new strikes came after the U.S. military announced its first troop deaths from direct Iranian fire since the opening days of the war, following a drone and missile attack on a base in Jordan on Friday. As part of our series People's Padma on Akashvani, in our upcoming episode, we speak to R. Madhavan, an acclaimed actor and director who has been honored with the prestigious Padma Shri.
3: इस अवार्ड से रियलाइज किया कि

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1: To listen to this conversation, tune into 100.1 Akashvani Gold this morning at 9:10 a.m. You can also listen to it on News on AIR app and News on AIR official YouTube channel. In sports news, in FIFA World Cup, England secured the bronze medal after defeating France 6-4 in a thrilling third-place match at Miami Stadium last night. Bukayo Saka became the second England player to score a hat-trick in a World Cup knockout match after Sir Geoff Hurst in the 1966 final. It was the highest-scoring World Cup game since Hungary beat El Salvador 10-1 in 1982, and the 10 goals were the most in a third-place match. On the other hand, Kylian Mbappe surpassed Lionel Messi's career World Cup scoring record and took the lead in the Golden Boot race with a pair of second-half goals. Mbappe reached 22 career goals, one more than Messi. The star striker finished this World Cup with 10 goals, two ahead of Messi in the race for the Golden Boot, which is awarded to the tournament's top scorer. The stage is all set as Argentina and Spain will face each other in the finals at New York, New Jersey Stadium tonight. The match will begin at 12:30 a.m. as per Indian Standard Time. Kolkata, affectionately called the football capital of India, is in the grip of World Cup final fever as fans gear up for the high-octane final between Argentina and Spain. More from our correspondent.
2: Kolkata will stay awake tonight, so will the whole of Bengal. The FIFA World Cup final may be taking place thousands of miles away in New Jersey, but its excitement has reached every home in the state. Neighborhoods have been decked out in blue and white, and Lionel Messi jerseys are everywhere. The West Bengal Sports Department has arranged public screenings of the final at Nandan and the Akhtara Open Air Stage in Kolkata, besides venues across several districts. Giant screens have also come up at neighborhood housing complexes and multiplexes. Shondi Bandashukto, Akashvani News, Kolkata.
1: Meanwhile, Delhi Chief Minister Rekha Gupta has announced that restaurants, cafes and other eligible establishments across the city will be allowed to remain open till 4 a.m. tomorrow. In women's wrestling, Indian wrestler Kajal clinched the gold medal in the women's 76-kilogram category at the Budapest ranking tournament in Hungary yesterday. Facing diamond precious Guilford of the USA in a gripping gold medal clash, the young Indian wrestler exhibited immense tactical composure under pressure. India added two more silver medals to their haul through strong campaigns in the 53-kilogram and 57-kilogram weight divisions. In the 53-kilogram championship final, Indian wrestler Antim Panghal settled for silver after conceding her gold medal bout against Sweden's Emma Malmgren due to an injury. The series deciding third ODI between India and England will be played today at Lord's in London. The match will start at 3:30 p.m. Indian time. All-rounder Washington Sundar has been ruled out with a right hamstring injury sustained during the second ODI match in Cardiff. And now for a look at today's newspapers, it's over to Saira Mushtaba.
3: Thank you, Naresh. The news about India becoming the third country in the world with private orbital launch capability figures prominently on the front pages of newspapers this morning. India's maiden private orbital rocket mission takes off, writes Hindustan Times. India's private space era takes off with Mission Agman, notes Sunday Pioneer. 72nd National Film Awards, Article 370 wins Best Film, is a lead headline in the Sunday Statesman. Two U.S. military personnel killed as Iran ramps up retaliatory hits on neighbors is a top headline in the Times of India. Iran warns U.S. of unforgettable lessons, says Sunday Pioneer. In its editorial titled, Ordinary Life is Passé, our curated images are glowing perfection, we all pay a cost. The Indian Express writes that if beauty has become homogenized, so too has the visual record of what it means to live a good life. The paper writes that the point is not to celebrate collapse or to sneer at beauty, effort or pleasure. It is to be more honest about the price of perfection and more suspicious of the images that ask us to admire it. Under the caption,

tomorrow. National Testing Agency warns students and parents against submitting fake or AI-generated OMR sheets for scrutiny, says such acts can invite legal action. CBSE declares results of Class 10 Second Board Examination 2026. Sri Amarnath Ji and Vaishno Devi Yatras temporarily suspended due to rough weather forecast. And England beat France 6-4 in thrilling third-place match to secure bronze medal in FIFA World Cup 2026. Argentina to take on Spain in final tonight. And with that, we end the morning news. Have a nice day.

This is Akashvani Shillong, the Northeast News Bulletin, read by Rikinti Marwin. Before we begin the news headlines, Tripura Chief Minister Manik Saha says the state police are being modernized and make the force more people-friendly. Two more accused in connection with the abduction and killing of six Naga civilians in Manipur arrested by security forces. Meghalaya Minister for Animal Husbandry and Veterinary Sanbor Shulai inaugurates 14.27 crore rupees RCC plus for municipal market in Shillong. And now the news in details. Tripura Governor Indra Sena Reddy Nallu described drug abuse as one of the most serious challenges facing the state and the country, calling it not merely a law and order issue but a deep social, economic and moral crisis. He was inaugurating a one-day state-level awareness workshop on drug-free Tripura organized by the Social Welfare and Social Education Department at the Maharaja Bir Bikram College Auditorium in Agartala yesterday. The Governor said Prime Minister Narendra Modi's vision of Naksha Mukt Bharat is a national commitment to safeguard the country's future. He warns that anti-social elements are using drugs to weaken the youth, leading to severe health complications and destroying their future. Expressing concern over rising addiction among children aged 12 to 20, he stressed the need for empathy, counseling and timely guidance. Tripura Chief Minister Manik Saha said the state police are being modernized with a strong focus on making the force more people-friendly. Addressing the passing out parade of the 92nd badge of police constables at the 2nd Battalion of Tripura State Rifles in RK Nagar yesterday, he urged the newly recruited personnel to serve with honesty, dedication and compassion. A total of 469 male constables and one TSR rifleman completed nearly a year of training. The Chief Minister said the recruitment process for 218 sub-inspectors and 918 more police constables will begin soon. Dr. Sahal highlighted the government's commitment to transparent recruitment and technology-driven policing. Director General of Police Anurag said the recruits receive training in traffic management, law and order, disaster response, crowd control and cybercrime investigation. A joint team of the National Investigation Agency, Manipur Police and the CRPF yesterday arrested two more accused in the connection with the abduction and killing of six Naga civilians in Manipur, taking the total number of arrests in the case to four. The latest arrest came 8 days after the first breakthrough in the high-profile case that triggered widespread outrage across Naga-inhabited areas. Confirming the arrest in a post on X, Manipur police said the duo was apprehended on July 18th as part of the ongoing investigation into the abduction and murder of the six Naga men. The six Naga civilians were abducted on May 13th while returning from a wedding in Gangpokpi district. Their bodies were recovered near Leilon Vaipei village on June 10th, sparking protests, shutdowns and candlelight vigils across Naga-dominated areas including Dimapur and Shillong. Manipur Governor Ajay Kumar Bhalla yesterday said criminal justice is the foundation of democracy as it protects citizens' rights and upholds the rule of law. Speaking at a two-day seminar on criminal justice administration in Imphal, he said the new criminal laws focus on speedy justice, victim rights, digital technology and time-bound trials. The seminar, organized by the Home and Law Departments with Manipur Judicial Academy, aims to improve coordination among judiciary, police, prosecution and prison administration. Nagaland ranked 27th among 36 states and union territories and 6th among 12 northeastern and hilly states.

Nithi Aayog's Investment Friendliness Index released Friday with a score of 41.2%. The report cited strong performance in regulatory ease, institutional environment and low crime rate. Nagaland scored highest in institutional environment at 76%. However, infrastructure, business, climate and human resources were flagged as areas needing improvement. Nithi Aayog recommended upgrading Dimapur Airport, boosting digital and 5G 4G connectivity and expanding the technical workforce. The state recorded 4.84% GSDP growth above the national average, along with 18% industrial capex and 59% female workforce participation. The government has convened a meeting with the floor leaders of political parties in the parliament today ahead of the upcoming monsoon session of the parliament. During the meeting, the government will seek cooperation from all political parties to ensure the smooth functioning of both houses of parliament. The monsoon session will commence from the 20th of this month and continue till the 13th of next month. During the session, several important legislation are scheduled to be taken up for discussion and passage. Meghalaya Minister for Animal Husbandry and Veterinary Sanbor Shulai yesterday inaugurated the new municipal market at Yeodak Laban in Shillong. The RCC Plus 4 commercial building with a community hall was constructed by the Shillong Municipal Board at a cost of 14.27 crore rupees. The project was funded under the Northeastern Council scheme. Speaking at the event, the minister said a proposal for a hall on the terrace has been sanctioned at 2 crore rupees for use by residents of the constituency. He also announced that 2 crore rupees has been sanctioned for the renovation of Lomshatsngi Market with work to begin this month. An infrastructure scheme worth 35 crore rupees has also been proposed for the cantonment area. NEC Secretary S.K. Bhalla said the new building will provide livelihood opportunities and promote cultural preservation through the community hall and Dorbar Shillong office. Scientists have discovered a tiny new spider species in a Meghalaya cave, marking the first record of the genus Simonia in India. Researchers from the Zoological Survey of India found Simonia lauba in Krem Lauba cave near Lauba village, Mausanram. The microscopic spider measures less than 2 mm, belongs to the ray spider family, known for its cone-shaped webs that snap like slingshots to catch prey. The discovery, published in Zootaxa, makes Meghalaya home to two of the three ray spider species recorded in India. Scientists named it after its cave habitat and say it is likely cave loving. The state-level green finale of the 77 Van Mahotsav 2026, held with Ek Per Maake Naam 3.0, was observed at Convention Centre, Imphal yesterday. Manipur Chief Minister Yumnam Khemtin Singh, who attended as chief guest, said around 15 lakh saplings were planted across Manipur in the past 2 weeks through joint efforts of government departments, security forces, civil bodies and students. The CM also watered a commemorative Uthambal sapling and visited exhibition stalls. Ukhrul Forest Division won the award for maximum plantation under Ek Ped Maake Naam 3.0 with 4,31,493 saplings planted between June 5th and July 14th. The Office of the Comptroller and Auditor General of India, in collaboration with the Indian Council of Social Science Research, is organizing a nationwide research article competition for young scholars. The initiative will cover 28 states and 3 union territories. It aims to promote research and inform discourse on public finance, governance, fiscal federalism, social sector spending and sustainable development by encouraging students to undertake original research based on CAG audit reports. The last date for submission of entries for the state or union territory level competition is 31st of the next month, while entries for the national level competition can be submitted till 30th September this year. Meghalaya singer Kitkupar Nongsage has qualified for the semi-finals of the World Championships of Performing Arts 2026, representing India. From Kinchi village, Eastern West Khasiyas district, Kitkupar rose to fame after winning Kasurkun Oat Season 3 and performing with the Shillong Chamber Choir. He secured his place in Team India through a global online audition. The event, called the Olympics of Performing Arts, features artists from over 60 countries. A send-off ceremony was held at the Don Bosco Youth Center Limkra before his departure.
Before we end the news headlines, once again,

again. Tripura Chief Minister Manik Saha says the state police are being modernized and make the force more people friendly. Two more accused in connection with the abduction and killing of six Naga civilians in Manipur arrested by security forces, and Meghalaya Minister for Animal Husbandry and Veterinary Sanbor Shulai inaugurates 14.27 crore rupees RCC plus 4 municipal market in Shillong. With that, we end the Northeast News Bulletin from Akashvani Shillong. Have a nice day.

This is Akashvani, the news read by Abhishek Mukhopadhyay. The all-party meeting convened by the government ahead of the monsoon session of Parliament has begun at Parliament Complex. The meeting has been chaired by Defence Minister Rajnath Singh, Union Parliamentary Affairs Minister Kiran Rijiju and Leader of the House in the Rajya Sabha JP Nadda are also present in the meeting. Soon after the meeting began, opposition parties initially walked out from the meeting. Talking to media, TMC MP Mahua Moitro said the entire opposition parties including Congress, Samajwadi Party, DMK, JMM, Trimul Congress and Aam Aadmi Party walked out from the meeting in protest. She alleged that National Citizens Party of India, NCPI, is attending the old party meet which is not a recognized parliamentary party. However, after registering the protest, opposition members including Congress MP Jairam Ramesh, CPIM leader John Brittas, Mahua Maji of the JMM and Trinamool Congress MP Mahua Moitro are now attending the meeting. With this meeting, the government seeks cooperation from all political parties to ensure the smooth functioning of both houses of parliament in the upcoming monsoon session of parliament beginning tomorrow. Several important legislations are scheduled to be taken up for discussion and passage during the session, which will continue till the 13th of next month. In Jammu and Kashmir, Rajouri town was hit by flash floods following incessant overnight rainfall, forcing hundreds of residents to move to safer locations as floodwaters inundated several low-lying areas earlier this morning. Overflowing rivers breached the banks, sweeping away or submerging dozens of vehicles and causing extensive damage to public and private property. Rescue and relief teams evacuated affected families from vulnerable areas, including Bela Colony and the slum settlement near Abdullah Bridge. The Meteorological Department has forecast moderate to heavy rainfall across Jammu and Kashmir till the 23rd of this month. The district administration has appealed to people to remain vigilant, while police have set up control rooms to monitor the situation and provide assistance to those affected. Union Home Minister Amit Shah spoke with Jammu and Kashmir Lieutenant Governor Manoj Sinha and Chief Minister Omar Abdullah and took stock of the flood situation in Rajouri district. Mr. Shah assured them of all possible assistance from the central government to ensure the safety and security of those affected. Meanwhile, the Sri Mata Vaishno Devi Yatra remains suspended due to adverse weather conditions in Katra and at Trikuta Hills. President Draupadi Murmu embarked on a three-nation visit to Moldova, North Macedonia and

0: made a post, Dr. Jaishankar said, during the meeting they discussed expanding India-Tanzania cooperation in higher education, capacity building, water supply, health, artificial intelligence, digital and other priority sectors. He noted that the IIT Madras Zanzibar campus stands as a shining example of India's close partnership and enduring commitment to Africa's education and development priorities. Zanzibar is a semi-autonomous region of Tanzania. It has its own constitution, president house of representatives and the flag. In badminton, star Indian shuttler and two-time Olympic medalist PV Sindhu clinched the women's singles title of Japan Open in Tokyo today. She became the first Indian to win a major title in Japan. Sindhu defeated home contender and world number 3 Akane Yamaguchi in straight games 21-17, 21-17 in the title clash. With the win, she ended the title drought of more than 2 years. The stage is set for a blockbuster FIFA World Cup final as defending champions Argentina lock horns with European powerhouse Spain at the New York New Jersey Stadium tonight. Both teams have produced impressive performances throughout the tournament and will now battle for football's biggest prize. The title clash is scheduled to kick off at 12:30 a.m. Indian Standard Time. Last night, England secured bronze medal after defeating France 6-4 in a thrilling third-round match at the Miami Stadium. The series deciding third ODI between India and England will be played today at Lord's in London. The match is scheduled to begin at 3:30 p.m. Indian Standard Time. And that is the end of this news bulletin.
1: ये आकाशवाणी गुवाहाटी का प्राग्ज्योतिषपुर है. मीडियम वेव 289.9 मीटर, 1035 किलोहर्ट्ज़ और डीआरएम फ्रीक्वेंसी 1026 किलोहर्ट्ज़ पर. दिन के 12:10 हुए हैं और अब हम आरंभ करते हैं सैनिक भाइयों के लिए आज का प्रसारण.

This is Akashvani, the news read by Abhishek Mukhopadhyay. The all-party meeting convened by the government ahead of the monsoon session of the parliament has begun at Parliament Complex. The meeting has been chaired by Defence Minister Rajnath Singh, Union Parliamentary Affairs Minister Kiran Rijiju, and Leader of the House in the Rajya Sabha JP Nadda are also present in the meeting. Soon after the meeting began, opposition parties initially walked out from the meeting. Talking to media, TMC MP Mohua Moitro said the entire opposition parties, including Congress, Samajwadi Party, DMK, JMM, Trinamool Congress and Aam Aadmi Party, walked out from the meeting in protest. She alleged the National Citizens Party of India, NCPI, is attending the all-party meet, which is not a recognized parliamentary party. However, after registering the protest, opposition members, including Congress MP Jairam Ramesh,

0: CPIM leader John Brittas, Mohua Maji of the JMM, and Trinamool Congress MP Mohua Moitro are now attending the meeting. With this meeting, the government seeks cooperation from all political parties to ensure the smooth functioning of both the Houses of Parliament in the upcoming monsoon session of the Parliament beginning tomorrow. Seven important legislations are scheduled to be taken up for discussion and passage during the session, which will continue till the 13th of next month. In Jammu and Kashmir, at least four people, including three women, were killed and several went missing after heavy rains triggered landslides and flash floods in Poonch district early today. Akashvani Jammu correspondent reports that all the deaths were reported from the worst affected Suran Kote Tehsil, where authorities have deployed rescue teams and intensified relief operations to reach stranded residents, clear affected areas and provide immediate assistance to those impacted by the heavy rains. A 28-year-old woman was killed when a house collapsed in Nunabandi village of Poonch. Her husband and three children aged between 2 and 6 years were rescued with injuries and shifted to the hospital. In Lower Murra village, a landslide struck another house, leaving its owner and five other family members missing. Search and rescue operations were underway when the last reports came in. A minor girl drowned in a stream at Marhote village, while an unidentified body of a woman was fished out from a stream near Dhundak Lathung village in the district. Meanwhile, in Ladakh, a flash flood struck Sangraha village in Sanku subdivision of Kargil district on Saturday, leading to the closure of the Kargil Janskar National Highway NH301. According to initial reports, there has been no loss of human life. However, damage to private property and livestock has been reported. President Draupadi Murmu embarked on a three-nation visit to Moldova, North Macedonia and Romania today. On the first leg of her visit, the president will reach Moldova, where she will hold delegation-level talks with her Moldovan counterpart, Meia Sendu. President Murmu will also meet the president of the Parliament of Moldova, Igor Grosu, and interact with the members of the Indian community. This is the first ever visit by Indian president to Moldova. External Affairs Minister Dr. S. Jaishankar met President of Zanzibar of United Republic of Tanzania and Chairman of the Revolutionary Council Dr. Hussein Ali M. Winnie in New Delhi this morning. In a social media post, Dr. Jaishankar said, during the meeting they discussed expanding India-Tanzania cooperation in higher education, capacity building, water supply, health, artificial intelligence, digital and other priority sectors. He noted that the IIT Madras Zanzibar campus stands as a shining example of India's close partnership and enduring commitment to Africa's education and development priorities. Zanzibar is a semi-autonomous region of Tanzania. It has its own constitution, president, house of representatives and flag. Dr. Hussein Ali Al M. Winwi, who is on a four-day official visit to India, will meet Vice President C.P. Radhakrishnan in the national capital today. The stage is set for a blockbuster FIFA World Cup final as defending champions Argentina will lock horns with European powerhouse Spain at the New York New Jersey Stadium tonight. Both the teams have produced impressive performances throughout the tournament and will now battle for the football's biggest prize. And that is the end of this news bulletin.
1: समाचार के बाद आप सब सैनिक भाइयों का स्वागत है। ये आकाशवाणी गुवाहाटी का प्रागज्योतिषपुर है। मीडियम वेव 289.9 मीटर 1035 किलोहर्ट्ज़ और डीआरएम फ्रीक्वेंसी 1026 किलोहर्ट्ज़ पर। फौजी भाइयों, अब से 1:40 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
1: 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Government holds all-party meeting ahead of the monsoon session of Parliament. Opposition stages symbolic walkout over invitation to NCPI to the meeting. Parliamentary Affairs Minister Kiran Rijiju seeks cooperation of all parties for smooth running of Parliament. Flash floods and landslides hit multiple places in Jammu and Kashmir, claiming seven lives and damage to property. Rescue operations in full swing. Centre assures of all possible assistance. President Draupadi Murmu embarks on three-nation visit to Moldova, North Macedonia and Romania. In badminton, PV Sindhu scripts history, becoming first Indian to win Japan Open, clinches women's singles title, defeating Japanese shuttler Akane Yamaguchi. And football fever peaks worldwide as Argentina and Spain gear up for a showdown in FIFA World Cup final tonight. The all-party meeting convened by the government ahead of the monsoon session of Parliament beginning tomorrow is underway at the Parliament House Annex. The meeting has been chaired by Defence Minister Rajnath Singh. Union Parliamentary Affairs Minister Kiran Rijiju and Leader of the House in the Rajya Sabha JP Nadda, Ministers of State for Parliamentary Affairs Arjun Ram Meghwal and Dr. L. Murugan are also present in the meeting. Soon after the meeting began, opposition parties staged a symbolic walkout from it over the participation of the National Citizens Party of India, NCPI. The NCPI is a registered party that has participated in state assembly elections, and recently several rebel Trinamool Congress MPs have joined it. Talking to media, Trinamool Congress MP Mahua Moitro said the entire opposition parties, including Congress, Samajwadi Party, DMK, JMM, Trinamool Congress and Aam Aadmi Party, have walked out from the meeting. She also alleged that NCPI is not a recognized parliamentary party. Deputy Leader of the Opposition, the Rajya Sabha, Pramod Tiwari, described the walkout as a symbolic boycott against the NCPI being invited to the meeting. However, after registering the protest, the opposition members attending the meeting. Speaking ahead of the meeting, Mr. Rijiju urged all political parties to cooperate in ensuring the smooth conduct of the monsoon session. He expressed hope that the members from both the ruling party and the opposition would participate constructively in the legislative business.
2: अपने और सबको अलग से किसी को बुला नहीं रहे ना, वो तो लोकसभा के सदस्य है, 20 लोग हैं, उसको तो बुलाना पड़ेगा.
1: News just in, the all-party meeting has concluded and Parliamentary Affairs Minister Kiran Rijiju is addressing the media. Let's go in and listen.
3: If any party or member wishes to raise an issue, they are free to do so in Parliament. I would like to tell my colleagues in the opposition that Parliament has faced disruptions in the past. Such disruptions serve no purpose and the people do not appreciate them. They want Parliament to function smoothly and effectively.
2: हम अपोजिशन पार्टी सबको बता करके बिल लाएंगे. अभी हम 8 बिल और बाकी महत्वपूर्ण जो सवाल होते हैं या वहाँ स्पेशल मेंशन होते हैं, जीरो आवार में होते हैं, वो तो होते ही रहते हैं. हर संसद सत्र में हर मेंबर 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business advisory committee. We will not surprise them. We will inform and we will follow the norms, procedures, the rules, and then we'll introduce. Right now I have informed the members and to you that the bulletin which we have released through two secretariat, that is the business in hand.
1: Yes, that was Parliamentary Affairs Minister Kiran Rijiju addressing the media after the conclusion of the all-party meeting. Well, moving on, several important legislations are scheduled to be taken up for discussion and passage during the monsoon session, which will continue till the 13th of next month. In Jammu and Kashmir, at least 4 persons, including 3 women, lost their lives and several others are missing after heavy rainfall triggered landslides and flash floods at multiple places today. The worst affected areas is Surankot, Tehsil of Poonch district, where all deaths have been reported. Rescue teams have been deployed in the area to evacuate stranded residents and provide relief to affected families. A woman was killed after a house collapsed in Noonabandi village, while her husband and 3 children were rescued with injuries. In Lower Murra village, a landslide left a family of 6 missing, with search operations underway. A minor girl drowned in a stream at Marhote village, while the body of an unidentified woman was recovered from a stream near Dhundak Latung bridge. Search and rescue operations are underway. Rajouri town was also hit by flash floods following incessant overnight rainfall, forcing hundreds of residents to move to safer locations as floodwaters inundated several low-lying areas. Overflowing rivers breached the banks, sweeping away or submerging dozens of vehicles and causing extensive damage to public and private property. Lieutenant Governor Manoj Sinha reviewed the relief and rescue operations in Rajouri and Poonch. He directed officials to provide immediate assistance to affected families. Chief Minister Omar Abdullah has also expressed grief at the loss of lives and assured that all agencies engaged in rescue and relief efforts. Union Home Minister Amit Shah spoke with Jammu and Kashmir Lieutenant Governor Manoj Sinha and Chief Minister Omar Abdullah and took stock of the flood situation. Mr. Shah assured them of all possible assistance from the central government to ensure the safety and security of those affected. Meanwhile, the Sri Mata Vaishnadevi Yatra remains suspended due to adverse weather conditions in Katra and the 3 Kuta Hills. The pilgrimage has been temporarily halted as a precautionary measure to ensure the safety of devotees. Sri Amarnath Ji Yatra will also remain suspended from both the Pahalgam and Baltal routes from today as a precautionary measure. In Ladakh, a flash flood in the Sangraha village of Kargil district has led to the closure of the Kargil-Zanskar National Highway and Barsu Link Road. No loss of life has been reported, though damage to private property and livestock has occurred. The district administration has advised people to avoid affected routes and remain cautious. Restoration work is underway with emergency teams deployed to assess and manage the situation. The Indian Meteorological Department, IMD, has forecast very heavy rainfall over sub-Himalayan West Bengal, Sikkim and Uttarakhand today. Parts of Arunachal Pradesh, Assam, Meghalaya, Bihar, Chhattisgarh, Himachal Pradesh, Jammu and Kashmir, Ladakh, Muzaffarabad and Uttar Pradesh also expected to receive heavy rainfall during the day. According to the Met Department, moderate to heavy rainfall is also likely today in parts of Delhi, Haryana, Chandigarh, coastal Karnataka, East Madhya Pradesh, Gujarat, Jharkhand, Kerala, Mahe, Konkan, Goa, Odisha and some places over Northeast India. This is Akashvani giving you the news. For quick news updates around the clock, follow us on X handle at AIR News Alerts, and for details of stories and more, log on to our website www.newsonair.gov.in and download News on AIR app. President Draupadi Murmu embarked on a 3-nation visit to Moldova, North Macedonia and Romania today. The visit to the 3 European countries is expected to provide fresh momentum to India's bilateral ties with the 3 countries, with a focus on expanding cooperation in trade, investment, technology, innovation, education and people-to-people exchanges. We have a report.
4: On the first leg of her visit, the president will reach Moldova, where she will meet and hold delegation-level talks with her Moldovan counterpart, Maia Sandu. President Murmu will also meet the president of the Parliament of Moldova, Igor Grosu, and will interact with members of the Moldova-India Parliamentary Friendship Group. Further, the president will address a business forum and interact with the members of the Indian community. This is the first ever visit by an Indian president to Moldova. After concluding her visit to Moldova, the president in the second leg of her visit will reach North Macedonia on Tuesday. This will also be the first ever visit by an Indian president to North Macedonia. During the visit, the president will hold bilateral talks with her counterpart Gordana Slijanovska Davkova and also meet the Prime Minister Hristijan Mikoski and the president of the assembly. The president is also scheduled to address the Assembly of North Macedonia. Further, the President will address India-North Macedonia Business Forum. On the final leg of her visit, President Murmu will reach Romania on Thursday. With Sakhalin's report, this is Saira Mujtaba, Akashvani News, Delhi.
1: President of Zanzibar and the Chairman of the Revolutionary Council, Dr. Hussein Ali Mwinyi, met Vice President C.P. Radhakrishnan in New Delhi today. Zanzibar is a semi-autonomous region of Tanzania. It has its own constitution, president, House of Representatives and flag. During the meeting, they reviewed the full spectrum of India-Tanzania relations and explored new avenues for future collaboration. External Affairs Minister Dr. S. Jayashankar also called on President Mwinyi this morning. The Zanzibar president is currently on a four-day official visit to India at the invitation of Vice President C.P. Radhakrishnan. He is accompanied by his spouse and a high-level delegation comprising of ministers and senior officials. Prime Minister Narendra Modi today shared an article by Union Minister Nirmala Sitharaman which highlights how traditional Indian craftsmanship can drive economic growth through innovation and global partnerships. In a social media post, Mr. Modi said, the One District, One Product initiative is helping local crafts gain market access, create sustainable livelihoods, preserve heritage and strengthen the country's global competitiveness. In a stern warning amid rising concerns over manipulated documents, the National Testing Agency NTA has issued a strong advisory to students and parents regarding the submission of OMR sheets for scrutiny. The agency revealed that many OMR sheets recently submitted for review have turned out to be fake or artificially generated, prompting closer monitoring of all complaints. The NTA cautioned that submitting counterfeit or artificial intelligence generated OMR sheets could lead to serious legal consequences for the complainants. The Central Board of Secondary Education, CBSE, has declared the results of the Class 10th Second Board Examination 2026. Students can access the results through DigiLocker Results Portal at the URL results.digilocker.gov.in. Birth anniversary of the great revolutionary and freedom fighter Mangal Pandey has been observed today. Prime Minister Narendra Modi in his message said, Mangal Pandey's saga of patriotism and valor will continue to inspire generations of the nation. Union Home Minister Amit Shah and Defence Minister Rajnath Singh also paid tributes to the great freedom fighter. Kuwait today said that the country is under Iranian missile and drone attack. The country's

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1: This is Akashwani, the news read by Nishit Kumar. The government today convened an all-party meeting at Parliament House and NEXI ahead of the monsoon session of the Parliament beginning tomorrow. The meeting was chaired by Raksha Mantri Rajnath Singh, Union Parliamentary Affairs Minister Kiran Rijiju and Leader of the House in Rajya Sabha Jagat Prakash Nadda, Ministers of State for Parliamentary Affairs Arjun Ram Meghwal and Dr. L. Murugan were also present in the meeting. Speaking to media after the meeting, Mr. Rijiju urged all political parties to ensure the smooth functioning of Parliament and engage in constructive discussions on key issues. He stressed that meaningful debate rather than disruptions is essential for strengthening democracy.
2: There are various demands by various political parties for discussion. We have said that let Parliament function smoothly. Exactly what are the issues to be discussed? That has to be decided in the Business Advisory Committee.
1: Earlier, just after the meeting began, opposition parties staged a symbolic walkout from the meeting over the participation of Nationalist Citizens Party of India, NCPI. The NCPI is a registered party that has participated in state assembly elections, and recently several rebel Trinamool Congress MPs have joined it. Talking to media, TMC MP Mohua Mitra said that the entire opposition parties, including Congress, Samajwadi Party, DMK, JMM, Trinamool Congress and Aam Aadmi Party, have walked out from the meeting.
3: Today the entire opposition, all parties including the Indian National Congress, the Samajwadi Party, the DMK, the JMM, the Aam Aadmi Party have all walked out, all party meeting in protest.
1: President Draupadi Murmu embarked on a three-nation visit to Moldova, North Macedonia and Romania today. The visit to the three European countries is expected to provide fresh momentum to India's bilateral ties with the three countries, with a focus on expanding cooperation in trade, investment, technology, innovation, education and people-to-people exchanges. In Jammu and Kashmir, at least 4 persons, including 3 women, lost their lives and several others are missing after heavy rainfall triggered landslides and flash floods at multiple places today. The worst affected areas is Surankot, Tehsil of Poonch district, where all deaths have been reported. Rajouri town was also hit by flash floods following incessant overnight rainfall. Lieutenant Governor Manoj Sinha reviewed the relief and rescue operations in Rajouri and Poonch. Chief Minister Omar Abdullah has also assured that all agencies are engaged in rescue and relief efforts. Union Home Minister Amit Shah spoke with Jammu and Kashmir Lieutenant Governor and Chief Minister and assured them of all possible assistance from the central government. Meanwhile, the Sri Mata Vaishno Devi Yatra and Sri Amarnath Ji Yatra remain suspended due to adverse weather conditions. The India Meteorological Department, IMD, has forecast very heavy rainfall today over sub-Himalayan West Bengal, Sikkim and Uttarakhand. Parts of Arunachal Pradesh, Assam, Meghalaya, Bihar, Chhattisgarh, Himachal Pradesh, Jammu and Kashmir, Ladakh, Muzaffarabad and Uttar Pradesh are also expected to receive heavy rainfall during the day. The Central Board of Secondary Education, CBSE, has declared the results of Class 10 Second Board Examinations 2026. Students can access the results through DigiLocker Results Portal at the URL results.digilocker.gov.in. Prime Minister Narendra Modi has congratulated PV Sindhu on winning the women's singles title of the Japan Open 2026. In a social media post, he described the win as a historic feat for Indian badminton. Prime Minister Modi said her determination and exceptional skills were on full display throughout the tournament. Earlier, PV Sindhu became the first Indian shuttler to win the prestigious Japan Open title. She defeated the local favorite and three-time world champion Akane Yamaguchi in straight games. Football fever has gripped fans across the globe as defending champions Argentina and European powerhouse Spain prepare for a thrilling showdown in the FIFA World Cup final at the New York, New Jersey Stadium tonight. The title clash is scheduled to kick off at 12:30 a.m. Indian time. Last night, England secured bronze medal after defeating France 6-4 in a thrilling third-place match at the Miami Stadium. French striker Kylian Mbappe has surpassed Lionel Messi's World Cup scoring record, taking his career tally to 22 goals and took the lead in the Golden Boot race. The series deciding third ODI between India and England is currently underway at Lord's in London. Opting to bat first, England went 129 for no loss in 21.2 overs when reports last came in. India made three changes to their playing 11, bringing in KL Rahul, Arshdeep Singh and pacer Prince Yadav. Fast bowler Jasprit Bumrah has been rested due to a knee injury. And with that, we end this news bulletin.
4: আকাশবাণী গুৱাহাটীৰ প্ৰাগজ্যোতিষপুৰ অনুষ্ঠান প্ৰচাৰিত হৈছে মিডিয়াম এফৰ 289.9 মিটাৰত 1035 কিলোহাৰ্জ আৰু ডি আৰ এম ফ্ৰিকুৱেঞ্চিৰ 1026 কিলোহাৰ্জত। লগতে আমাৰ অনুষ্ঠানসমূহ প্ৰচাৰিত হৈ আছে নিউজ অন AIR 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
1: 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During the session, several important legislations are scheduled to be taken up for discussion and passage. On the eve of the monsoon session, government today convened an all-party meeting at Parliament House Annexe. The meeting was chaired by Raksha Mantri Rajnath Singh. Over 50 leaders from 40 political parties attended this meeting. Just after the meeting began, opposition parties staged a symbolic walkout from the meeting over the participation of Nationalist Citizens Party of India, NCPI. The NCPI is a registered party that has participated in the West Bengal Assembly elections, and recently several rebel Trinamool Congress MPs have joined it. However, after registering their protest, the opposition members attended the meeting. Speaking to media after the meeting, Mr. Kiran Rijiju urged all political parties to ensure the smooth functioning of Parliament and engage in constructive discussions on key issues.
2: There are various demands by various political parties for discussion. We have said that let Parliament function smoothly. Exactly what are the issues to be discussed, that has to be decided in the Business Advisory Committee.
1: Talking to media, TMC MP Mahua Mitra said that the entire opposition parties, including Congress, Samajwadi Party, DMK, JMM and Aam Aadmi Party, walked out from the meeting. She also alleged that NCPI is not a recognized parliamentary party.
3: Today the entire opposition, all parties have all walked out, all party meeting in protest because NCPI, which is an unrecognized party, these so-called rebel 20 MPs, their merger has not been approved by the speaker.
1: President Draupadi Murmu embarked on a three-nation visit to Moldova, North Macedonia and Romania today. The visit to the three European countries is expected to provide fresh momentum to India's bilateral ties with the three countries, with a focus on expanding cooperation in trade, investment, technology, innovation, education and people-to-people exchanges. President of Zanzibar and the Chairman of the Revolutionary Council, Dr. Hussein Ali Mwinyi, met Vice President C.P. Radhakrishnan in New Delhi today. Zanzibar is a semi-autonomous region of Tanzania. It has its own constitution, president, House of Representatives and flag. During their meeting, they review the full spectrum of India-Tanzania relations and explore new avenues for future collaboration. The Vice President, in a social media post, said that the meeting reaffirmed the enduring India-Tanzania partnership and the special relationship India shares with Zanzibar, rooted in centuries-old maritime, cultural and people-to-people ties. The Ministry of Road Transport and Highways will develop over 160-kilometer-long Rameshwar Paradeep Highway along Odisha's coast at a cost of over 8,000 crore rupees. It will pass through Khurda, Puri, Kendrapada and Jagatsinghpur districts, providing seamless connectivity between key cultural, religious, tourism and economic destinations along the state's coastline. The minister said the project will transform Odisha's coastal region by improving road infrastructure and boosting tourism and economic activity. Goa's Talegaon MLA and former Revenue Minister Jennifer Monserrate has passed away after a prolonged illness. She had been battling cancer for some time. She was the wife of Revenue Minister Atanasio Monserrate. Prime Minister Narendra Modi has congratulated PV Sindhu on winning the women's singles title of the Japan Open 2026. He described the win as a historic feat for Indian badminton and said that her determination and exceptional skills were on full display throughout the tournament. The series deciding third ODI between India and England is being played at Lord's in London. Electing to bat first, England were 211 for 1 in 33.4 overs when reports last came in. India made three changes to the playing 11, bringing in KL Rahul, Arshdeep Singh and pacer Prince Yadav. Fast bowler Jasprit Bumrah missed the match due to a knee injury. Players from both the teams were wearing black armbands and observed a minute silence to honour the legendary West Indies all-rounder Sir Garfield Sobers, who recently passed away. Football's greatest stage is set for a blockbuster finale of the FIFA World Cup 2026 as defending champions Argentina take on Spain at New Jersey tonight. The match kicks off at 12:30 a.m. Indian time. Argentina is one of the most successful teams in the FIFA World Cup history, having won the title three times.

0: During the session, several important legislations are scheduled to be taken up for discussion and passage. On the eve of the monsoon session, the government today convened an all-party meeting at Parliament House Annex. The meeting was chaired by Defence Minister Rajnath Singh. Over 50 leaders from 40 political parties attended the meeting. Just after the meeting began, opposition parties staged a symbolic walkout from the meeting with the participation of Nationalist Citizens Party of India, NCPI. The NCPI is a registered party that has participated in the West Bengal Assembly elections, and recently several rebel Trinamool Congress MPs have joined it. However, after registering their protest, the opposition members attended the meeting. Speaking to media after the meeting, Parliamentary Affairs Minister Kiran Rijiju urged all political parties to ensure the smooth functioning of Parliament and engage in constructive discussions on key issues.
1: There are various demands by various political parties for discussion. We have said that let Parliament function smoothly. Exactly what are the issues to be discussed? That has to be decided in the Business Advisory Committee.
0: Talking to media, TMC MP Mahua Moitra said that the entire opposition, including Congress, Samajwadi Party, DMK, JMM and Aam Aadmi Party, walked out from the meeting. She also alleged that NCPI is not a recognized parliamentary party.
2: Today the entire opposition, all parties have all walked out, all party meeting in protest because NCPI, which is an unrecognized party, these so-called rebel 20 MPs, their merger has not been approved by the speaker.
0: The Ministry of Road Transport and Highways will develop over 160-kilometre long Rameshwar Paradeep Highway along Odisha's coast at a cost of over 8,000 crore rupees. It will pass through Khurda, Puri, Kendrapara and Jagat Singhpur districts, providing seamless connectivity between key cultural, religious, tourism and economic destinations along the state's coastline. The ministry said the project will transform Odisha's coastal region by improving road infrastructure and boosting tourism and economic activity. Abu Dhabi's Zayed International Airport will increase direct flights to 22 Indian cities in August from the current 17, reflecting strong demand from one of its fastest growing tourism markets. Abu Dhabi Airport's Chief Commercial Officer, Carsten Norden, said that at an event marking Air India Express's launch of new services. The Tata Group owned airline this week started flights to Abu Dhabi from Navi Mumbai, Indore and Lucknow and will add Guwahati next month. The United States military launched airstrikes on Iran today, targeting the country's paramilitary Islamic Revolutionary Guard Corps, IRGC, in what it described as a retaliation for the killing of American troops in Jordan. On the other hand, IRGC has said it has intercepted and shot down the United States MQ-9 drone in Iran's Ahvaz. Commander of the Central Khatam al-Anbiya headquarters, Major General Ali Abdullahi, has warned that Iran's armed forces will give a devastating response to the US for any act of aggression. Prime Minister Narendra Modi has congratulated PV Sindhu on winning women's singles title of the Japan Open 2026. He described the win as a historic feat for Indian badminton and said that her determination and exceptional skills were on full display throughout the tournament. Football's grandest stage is set for a blockbuster finale of the FIFA World Cup 2026 as defending champions Argentina take on Spain at New Jersey tonight. The match kicks off 12:30 a.m. Indian time. Argentina is one of the most successful teams in FIFA World Cup history, having won the title three times. Messi's team will be looking to become the first team to successfully defend the FIFA World Cup title after Brazil in 1958 and 1962. On the other hand, Spain will be aiming to lift their second FIFA World Cup trophy after 2010. The series deciding third ODI between India and England is being played at Lord's in London, electing to bat first. England were 324 for 3 in 46.5 overs when reports last came in. Players from both the team were wearing black armbands and observed a minute's silence to honour the legendary West Indies all-rounder Sir Garfield Sobers, who recently passed away. And that is the end of this news bulletin.

0: Spotlight. This is Akashvani. In the program Spotlight, now we bring you a discussion on India's emerging space startup ecosystem. The participants are Dr. Pramod Kale, former director, Indian Space Research Organization, and Sarabjit Kaur, anchor.
1: Good evening, listeners. India's space sector is undergoing a rapid transformation from a government-led model to a vibrant ecosystem where private startups play a major role. Policy reforms, increasing investment, and collaboration with the Indian Space Research Organization, ISRO, have made India one of the world's fastest-growing space startup hubs. The successful launch of Vikram 1 is indeed a historic milestone for India's private space industry. To discuss this in detail and to understand almost everything about this momentous occasion, we are fortunate to have connected with Dr. Pramod Kale, former director, ISRO. Dr. Pramod Kale, welcome to the discussion.
2: Thank you.
1: On this momentous occasion, the Prime Minister also connected with the team at Skyroot Aerospace and congratulated them. Let's listen to what the Prime Minister said.
3: सबसे पहले तो आपको बहुत-बहुत बधाई. 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
1: Dr. Kale, for the benefit of our listeners, if you could please at the outset itself explain what exactly does the term space startup ecosystem mean and why is it becoming so important for us?
2: When we talk about any ecosystem, one has to look at all the components in it, all the participating agencies or all the participants maybe. When we talk about any space project, it requires not just only a satellite, a launch vehicle, but making it using mechanical engineering, chemical engineering, electronics engineering, all these systems put together can be definitely called as space ecosystem. And in that one, earlier, ISRO doing various types of works, it was realized very early onwards that we cannot do everything in-house. Something larger systems which are needed have to be actually prepared and made in the local industry. And that is how many of the large industries had been participating in the ISRO's work. Today, however, for the first time, we have seen that a startup, Skyroot Aerospace, has been able to actually prepare the first launch vehicle, Vikram 1, and launch it successfully and get it into the orbit to deliver certain very specific satellites in the orbit. And I think that's a very, very major thing that has happened. And I must congratulate all the people who are involved in such a system.
1: Dr. Kale, since you just briefly mentioned about Vikram 1, so let's talk about Vikram 1 itself here. We'd like to know from you, why is the launch of Vikram 1 being described as a landmark achievement? And why is this mission considered a historic moment for India? Is there any key technological features which we are talking about here?
2: Yes, for the first time in this kind of a launch vehicle, all the solid propellant rockets, the three stages, as well as the fourth one, which was a liquid propellant stage, they have been successfully entirely developed in the private industry. And that's a really major challenge to be able to develop all those things. However, going further, when we look at it, some of the testing will have to be actually carried out in-house as well as in some of the ISRO facilities also. But for the first time, everything really came together, and that's why this can be considered as a historic event.
1: So can we also say that the successful Vikram 1 mission will strengthen India's position in the global commercial launch market?
2: I think so, certainly. Particularly when initially ISRO developed the SLV, then ASLV, PSLV, GSLV, each one of these launch vehicles was larger than the earlier ones. And today, there is a need for a smaller launch vehicle also. And that smaller launch vehicle was developed by ISRO. It was called as a small satellite launch vehicle, SSLV. And that kind of a market for smaller satellites is definitely growing. And in that market, if we can really penetrate using the small launch vehicle that has been developed by the private industry, I can't call it really small, because their first launch itself, they had taken up a 350 kilogram kind of a total number of satellites to be launched in the first attempt, and that too successfully. So that's really a very good situation that will build up the confidence in our industry, particularly for the startups.
1: So, Dr. Kale, if one were to look at the data as far as the growth of space startups is concerned, if one was to consider the figures about this subject, so from just one registered space startup in 2014, we have over 400 startups by early 2026, and more than $500 million has been invested in Indian space startups, with nearly $150 million invested during 2025. What's your say on this?
2: I think it's a really very good thing to happen. This kind of investment that has come up, I'm not quite certain as to how far this investment has been done in the testing sector, because whatever we do has to be properly tested, has to be properly qualified, and that is the one that really takes time and funding. Because in a test, if certain things fail, yes, it happens, and we have to get over it and still keep on moving forward. And if we can develop that particular capability, then obviously our startups can go further.
1: So, if I may say so, there are no doubts that impetus has been given to local industry as far as the space ecosystem is concerned. So, what are the major policy reforms or government initiatives that have encouraged private companies to enter the country's space sector?
2: One of the most important things has been that we have been able to really free up some of the situations concerning the development of the propellants. Development of the propellants are akin to the development of the explosives also. And that is where the major challenge has been, that to be able to safely develop all those systems in private industry. So I think that has been a major success of the new policy.
1: Dr. Kale, we've been reading about seed funding, we've been reading about access to ISRO facilities as far as testing infrastructure is concerned, we've been also speaking about liberalized FDI rules in several space segments. All said and done, nevertheless, what are the challenges faced by Indian space startups in terms of funding, technology, global competition?
2: I think the most important thing is that we should be in a position to actually understand the needs of the customers or the persons who want to access to the space, and then respond to them using the technology, the innovation. But this has to be done in a timely fashion on a specific quality. For this, we need to understand the requirements of the users. And once we understand the requirements of the users, the startups can definitely then respond to them properly.
1: We'll also like to know from you which areas of the space industry offer the greatest growth potential for Indian startups in the coming years.
2: According to me, making of the small satellites. We have the full capability of making such satellites in the engineering colleges, in the universities, in institutes of technology. And we need to leverage that particular capability to actually realize and delivery of such systems. And that is where I think the next step will have to be there, that the research funding that has been provided to the universities, to the engineering colleges, that has to really not only increase, but it should also fructify in understanding the rules and regulations of the other countries also. And this requires a multidisciplinary approach.
1: Dr. Kale, if we were to talk about agriculture, disaster management, communication, education, environmental monitoring, what role does space startups have in these important sectors?
2: The space startups which will result in the images being obtained of the Earth, we require these images to be obtained regularly. And if we could get our satellites, which are built in the private industry, to actually deliver such images to the places where the research work is going on, and from where the output of that research work has to reach again back to the farmers and the full food chain management system, that has to be done. I think that is where the maximum amount of success I see is going to happen.
1: And can we also say that the space startup ecosystem will have a contributory role as far as the defense and security of the country is concerned?
2: Certainly. I think what is required is that just as the ISRO had started, that Dr. Vikram Sarabhai had started issuing a decade profile for the space and atomic energy. The first one was issued in 1969, and every 10 years, the same one is now being updated. In the same way, if the defense requirements are really known by the startups, then they can definitely respond. And in that, some of the recent events in the last 3-4 years which have happened have actually brought out that, yes, we understand some of those requirements, but the startups, we have to really understand fully in detail and then respond to that. So I think for the defense requirements also, the startups will be able to really provide a proper response.
1: Dr. Kale, if we were to talk about young students, entrepreneurs, how can they contribute in this exciting journey? Does the space startup ecosystem offer them a promising field where they can, you know, perform well and do good for themselves, also for the country? Is there something promising coming up in this field for them?
2: Yes, certainly. Not just only here in India, but abroad also in various countries. There also students are looking at it, and this is where our startups can really participate properly, guide them and provide the capability to build such satellites. I remember that engineering college here in Pune had developed a satellite, and that worked really very well. The students had delivered the entire satellite and it functioned really very well. Now, same kind of a system, if somebody else wanted to really do it, our startups can help and really can provide the proper guidance, and also this could result in a very good commercial business also.
1: Data tells us that Indian space startups are targeting high growth markets like small satellite launches, earth observation and geospatial analytics, satellite communications, space-based internet services. What's your view on this, Dr. Kale?
2: I think this will be definitely a very good situation, that the small satellites, if there are larger numbers are coming up, then we will be able to fulfill the gap which is there in the earth observation systems, in the meteorological systems, in the disaster management systems. And such small satellites and small launch vehicles can definitely provide the needed input, making certain that ISRO then can continue to work on the manned space flight program or the Bharatiya Space Station or the sample return trip to the moon also. And the smaller satellites can also be launched, not just only from Sriharikota, this is our Satish Dhawan Space Center, but from other locations also. And once we get to that situation, I think we will have a much larger success.
1: Dr. Kale, what is your vision for India's space startup ecosystem over the next decade?
2: We require large number of satellites. The large number of satellites and the launch vehicles which are necessary to launch them can definitely be developed in the next 8 or 10 years to come, very much more in number, for very much more meeting the requirements. Communications is one of that kind of a requirement, particularly the low earth orbiting satellites. SpaceX has taken the lead in that. So these kinds of small satellite launch vehicles definitely will provide the real required gap between the large launch vehicles and the time required. So therefore, I see that in the next 8 to 10 years, the startups, once they start up delivering such systems for smaller satellites, those systems can also be integrated into the larger satellites also. Once this ecosystem really develops properly, such systems will also be utilized by ISRO in the future. Even as it is, more than 70 to 75% of the work of ISRO actually gets done in our local industry. And that's what we have to remember. And now if the industry can develop and deliver end-to-end system, like what has happened in yesterday's Vikram 1 launch, I'm quite certain that we are looking at a very much brighter future for the startups.
1: India's emerging space startup ecosystem is positioned to become a major contributor to the country's economy. Continued policy support, increased private investment, successful missions such as Skyroot's Vikram 1, and closer collaboration between government and industry are expected to strengthen India's role in the global commercial space sector. If current trends continue, India could significantly expand its share of the global space economy over the next decade. Dr. Pramod Kale, thank you very much for sparing your valuable time and sharing such insightful thoughts with us. Thank you, sir.
2: Thank you.
0: You were listening to a discussion on India's emerging space startup ecosystem. The participants were Dr. Pramod Kale, former director, Indian Space Research Organization, and Sarabjit Kaur, anchor. This program was produced and presented by the New Services Division of Akashvani. This program is also available on our YouTube channel, News on AIR Official.
4: Spotlight.

0: Parliament, the News Services Division of Akashvani brings you a discussion on issues before Parliament. The participants are Syed Zafar Islam, National Spokesperson and former Rajya Sabha MP from Bharatiya Janata Party, Sukhdev Bhagat, Lok Sabha MP from Indian National Congress, V. Sivadasan, Rajya Sabha MP from Communist Party of India Marxist, and Anmol Pawar, Spokesperson from Aam Aadmi Party. Moderator is Tina Jha, Journalist.
1: The monsoon session of Parliament begins tomorrow, 20th of July, and will continue till the 13th of August. As announced by the Ministry of Parliamentary Affairs, the session is expected to take up important legislative business alongside discussions on a range of pressing national issues. Every session of Parliament reflects the priorities of the government as well as the concerns of the opposition. So what are the key debates which are likely to dominate the House in the upcoming monsoon session? Also, how can the Parliament ensure meaningful discussion while maintaining legislative productivity, something that has been outlined by the Union Parliamentary Affairs Minister? To discuss this, we are joined by distinguished representatives from across the political spectrum. It gives me immense pleasure to welcome on the program Dr. Syed Zafar Islam, National Spokesperson BJP and a former Member of Parliament, Mr. Sukhdev Bhagat, Member of Parliament from the Indian National Congress, Mr. V. Sivadasan, Member of Parliament, CPIM, and Mr. Anmol Pawar, Spokesperson, Aam Aadmi Party. Welcome to all of you gentlemen. Let's begin the conversation with you, Dr. Islam. The government has indicated that it has an important legislative agenda. Beyond some of the important bills that the government will be introducing, if you could give us and our listeners a sense of what are some of the priorities that the government is going to outline ahead of the monsoon session.
2: This is a very important session. This session is going to be important from various perspectives. First of all, that we last from the budget session to the monsoon session, lots of new development has taken place. Particularly, if you see the global crisis, Iran, Israel, US war, the disruption in supply chain, definitely will lead to something very concrete to be discussed, and some legislative measures will come in this regard as well. Government will ensure that the country's interest is properly safeguarded. Besides that, there is a lot of discussion across the political parties about the constitutional amendment. I will only request, the government's agenda is very clear that government wants to ensure that the interests of the people, the interests of the women community, interests of the large population must be safeguarded adequately. And some measures which government intends to take definitely will require constitutional amendment. And we expect that the political parties, particularly I'm talking about the opposition and Congress in particular and Samajwadi Party, their number is decent. They must come across as somebody who is willing to participate in a manner that they are safeguarding the national interest. They are also helping government pass legislative agenda to ensure that national interest is protected and particular political interest or the regional interest can be set aside, and they should also, we will appeal to all the political parties to definitely support all the bills which are being placed in the parliament, that they should support and help government pass those legislative bills.
1: Okay, so how changed is the scenario now in parliament? We of course know about the political arithmetic now favoring the NDA. Whether the government will attempt to bring these constitutional amendments once again is something that we'll have to wait and see. But since you mentioned about the Congress specifically, let me bring in Mr. Bhagat into the conversation. What are some of the key issues that the Congress party intends to raise during this session? Because if we look at the last session to now, a lot has changed. Geopolitically, some of the pressing national issues, of course, have taken center stage. So which concerns, according to you, deserve the most immediate attention which your party will be bringing forth during the monsoon session?
3: I'm very hopeful, but government indifferent attitude towards several important public issues. But I'm very hopeful. There are so many issues like NEET, Ram Mandir, donation theft controversy, unemployment, corruption, electoral revision, agriculture and food security. There are so many issues. But government always, I don't think, is very serious about public issues. Even Andaman Nicobar issue, NEET is a very important issue. And Ram Mandir theft donation issue is a very important issue.
1: Okay, so these are some of the issues that the Congress party will perhaps be bringing forth in the monsoon session. Let me bring in Mr. Pawar from the Aam Aadmi Party to talk about what the party has strategized for the upcoming session. It's a brief session, Mr. Pawar, but we've seen your party chief consistently raise the issue of E20, urging the government to give the consumers more choice when it comes to fuel. Have you prepared a strategy to take up the issue in Parliament as well? Alongside, and if you could list some other issues that your party has thought of?
4: Thank you for having me. The monsoon session of Parliament is about to begin and the government has a lot to answer. The first and foremost issue is the paper leaks. In last 12 years, more than 93 papers have been leaked. More than 25 students have committed suicide. But there's no accountability, there's no responsibility. The education minister has not resigned yet. And the problem is that every time it's the same story, every time paper leaks happen, the accused, they are not convicted. Every time you can hear that some of the other BJP members are involved in paper leak. It was one Rajshekhar Reddy, then it was Sushil Mukhiya, this time it was Dinesh Biwal. Secondly, most of our people are either from poor background or middle class background. They take loans just in a hope that their children will study, they'll give them better future. But when this paper leak happens, all their dreams get shattered. And this government has destroyed the future of the youth. For more than 25 days, they are sitting at Jantar Mantar. Instead of supporting them, they are abusing the students. Sonam Wangchuk, a true patriot, a Magsaysay awardee, he is on hunger strike, but the government has not initiated a dialogue. In fact, they are labeling them as anti-national. So that's the first issue. Second is, as you talked about, E20. The middle class take loans and purchase one, either a motorcycle or a scooter or a car in their lifetime. And when this government forces E20 on them, the result is that their engines are breaking down, the mileage has

0: to the car owners and car mechanics, they said that every day more than 10 complaints about this components and parts getting damaged, engine getting damaged and mileage dropping. And we have started a petition also, an online signature campaign, wherein anyone can go click to the link, register themselves.
1: Will you be taking up this issue in Parliament?
0: Yes, certainly we'll take up this issue. There are two demands: that first, provide us an option. If someone wants pure petrol or someone wants E20, there must be an option. Second is that the price must be reduced.
1: Okay.
0: Ethanol is 60 rupees. They are still giving us petrol at 102, despite the fact that crude oil prices have dropped from $120 per barrel to $70 per barrel. And the most important issue is the Ram Mandir. The Chanda Chori. The ones who came in power in the name of Prabhu Shri Ram, they have looted Ram Mandir.
1: Okay, so multiple Chanda issues chori, that you have highlighted.
0: Chanda Chori, Chadhava Chori, this corruption, massive corruption in land deals. Land worth 23 crore was purchased by Mahasachiv of Ram Mandir Trust for around 160 crore. For 18 days, FIR was not registered. When Arvind Kejriwalji visited Ayodhya, a fake FIR was registered, a fake SIT was set up. The biggest culprits, they are still
1: so,
0: them.
1: So all of these issues that you have highlighted, which Mr. Bhagat also spoke about, Dr. Islam, let me come back to you. They are concerns that are going to be raised by the opposition parties. And often we see that if these concerns are not addressed adequately, they tend to lead to disruptions and often loss of precious time. As it is, it's a very brief session, the monsoon session. We expect significant outcomes. You have a very productive legislative agenda that you highlighted. What is the government's approach going to be to address each of these concerns which will be raised by the opposition parties on the floor of the House?
2: First of all, if you do a back testing, you will always realize that Bharatiya Janata Party or NDA government always willing to discuss every single issues on the floor of the parliament. But the opposition needs to become more serious and sensible and responsible. Unfortunately, the opposition parties are not a responsible party. They need to be more responsible towards the people of this country, because every time they come to parliament, they have only one set agenda, that they have to disrupt the parliament. In business advisory committee, they do discuss issues. There is a meeting of minds, what needs to be discussed, what need not be discussed, and there is a complete meeting of minds. But once they are on the floor of the parliament, they will start disrupting the parliament. They will not allow anybody from the treasury bench to speak. My submission and appeal to all the opposition parties to please ensure that you remain productive, the session remain productive, all the legislative agenda which government has must be discussed in detail by the opposition parties to understand the advantages for the people of this country, and then they must help, and as a responsible party must help to pass those legislation, those bills to become legislation. Also, issues which they want to raise and discuss, that of course government has always shown willingness to discuss every issue they want to discuss, and we have demonstrated that the government has no agenda except to discuss the opposition issues as well as the legislative agenda, because the country needs to progress, and if there is no bill which passes the muster of the parliament, then obviously it can't become a legislation and the progress will become a bottleneck. So we expect that this time the one nation, one election, which was referred to the JPC, must be discussed, must be table discussed. We expect that women reservation, which is also a big thing, needs to be discussed and should become a reality. We also expect that some digital related issues also will be discussed on the floor of the parliament as a bill. Then we also expect some labor related bills should also be introduced in the parliament to ensure that it's something to do with agriculture and the farmers as well.
1: Okay, Mr. Shivdasan, the question we were discussing about some of the priorities which the government has set ahead of the session, some of the priorities and some of the concerns which the Congress Party and the Aam Aadmi Party will be bringing forth during the session. The question to you is, you just heard Dr. Islam talking about some of the legislative priorities of the government, which includes the One Nation, One Election issues on, of course, the Women's Reservation and the Delimitation Bill. From the perspective of a common man, we all want every session to be very productive. There are high expectations, but we often witness disruptions. As a member of the opposition party, how would you ensure that there is consensus? Even the concerns that you are bringing forth are dealt with in a manner where you can build consensus with the ruling party, and perhaps we will be able to see more productive, meaningful debates on the floor of the House.
3: The more productive, that not means the number of days or number of hours. The productivity means the proper discussion on debate on the cause of the people. So here in our parliament, the business advisory committee is making some of the decisions and it is not following properly. Then the thing is that the treasury bench, they are making some of the laws without the discussion, without the debate. They are not ready to make

0: any amendment from the fruitful, they are not considering the fruitful suggestions of opposition parties. But we have a lot of experience in the parliament. The select committee and subject committee has not been getting the time for proper discussion on bills and other legislative business. So the duty of the Trustee Bench, the duty of the government is to make our parliament, Rajya Sabha and Lok Sabha, the venue of the proper discussion on the issues of the common people, issues of the nation. Here, the people are facing a lot of challenges. These challenges in economical issues are there, financial crisis, our welfare schemes. These welfare schemes are not getting proper financial assistance from the union government. In education sector, only 1% of the GDP is spending for our education sector properly. Then the health sector, below 1% is our GDP, is our expenditure in health sector. So the health, education are one of the noted areas of the people. But there, the government is not ready to make proper investment. Welfare schemes, the agriculture workers in our country, they are not getting a single rupee as a pension. Welfare scheme is not there. The farmers pension scheme, the benefit for farmers and the financial support scheme of peasants, that is not implemented properly.
1: Okay, the MGNRD. So while you reassert that parliament should be a forum for accountability, let me take that question to Mr. Bhagat. How do you balance that robust scrutiny of the government takes place on each of these governance issues while ensuring that the legislative business does not suffer? Because if the parliament sits for a few days during the session, the expectation from the people is that whatever you have promised, whatever is there on the legislative agenda, at least that is taken care of, all of those bills are passed, and some issues do not dominate the others, so that you are able to strike that balance. Going forth, Mr. Bhagat, how will the opposition put up a united front and ensure that while you hold the government accountable?
2: One thing is very clear, still government is running without accountability, no transparency. There are so many issues like farmers, agriculture, MSP, procurement, public accountability, national security, border security, counter-terrorism, India strategic. There are so many issues, but I don't think government is serious. We are discussing so many things, but parliament, like a body government, is working parliament as a Bharatiya Janata Party office, not like a parliament, running like a Bharatiya Janata Party office.
1: So, given the differences, Mr. Pawar, we always look at the fact that after the all-party meeting, the government urges cooperation from the opposition parties. We also see the opposition parties extending support. But when it comes to the actual proceedings, we see a lot of disruption taking place, and because of which the legislative agenda gets impacted. The wish and the expectation of the common people of this country, and now especially in this age where you can witness live proceedings on your mobile handsets, how do we ensure that the sessions are not marked by frequent disruptions, that you sit, there is debate, there is consensus on issues, and it is the responsibility of both the Treasury benches as well as the opposition benches to ensure that there is meaningful, productive debate in the few days that the session convenes?
3: See, it is the primary responsibility of the ruling party to allow the House to function. What are our demands? Point number one is that why is there no accountability despite more than 100 paper leaks in the last 12 years? But there's no answer from the government. Second is about the Chadhava Chori, the Chanda Chori, the Zameen Ghotala which took place in Sri Ram Mandir, Ayodhya. And the third is about this E20. The spokesperson just now spoke about women reservation. Now look at the hypocrisy. We always supported women reservation when for the first time it was introduced in September 2023. All the opposition parties except two members from AIMIM supported the women reservation bill. We said that give the reservation immediately in the 543 existing seats. In fact, not just 33, in fact, they must be given 50% reservation. But the BJP never intended to give reservation. A party which is anti-women in its intent and approach, how can they work for the welfare of women? At that time, Nirmala Sitharaman ji gave a speech in the parliament saying that we can't give reservation on the basis of 2011 delimitation. They said that first we'll do a census and after that we'll give reservation. But then immediately after 30 months, what changed? Now they said that we'll give reservation without conducting a census. So this is their hypocrisy. They never want to work for the welfare of women. They just want to abuse and criticize the opposition parties. And when it comes to accountability, they are always
4: silent. Can I just respond to this?
1: Okay, so the question now is, if the point that you have raised, perhaps a lot of your own party members wouldn't agree to it. Now there is changed political arithmetic. We will see a lot.

0: lot of members from the Aam Aadmi Party, earlier representing the Aam Aadmi Party, now supporting the BJP on each of these issues. Not just Aam Aadmi Party, there are parties like Trinamool Congress and there are various parties. It is because of the changed arithmetic now in both houses that we will see the government trying to reattempt to bring in the two constitutional amendments, 130th and 131st constitutional amendments. How confident are you that what happened in April will not repeat?
1: I think it's so apparent that people who had not voted in favor of the bill at that point in time, they are regretting it. Because they supported the agenda of their own political masters, and they know that, for many of them know that it is their own agenda, not for the national interest, but for their own political interest. Having said that, we have realized that most of the political parties and their members are struggling with their own leadership, because their leadership has different agenda, which is away from the national interest. Their agenda is only to make them more politically relevant. And unfortunately or fortunately for them, they are becoming less relevant because of now your people from their spokesperson talking about. But he also understands that how many members he has in the parliament and what difference they can make. The none. Because most of the people who were from their political parties have abandoned them purely because they felt that their agenda is primarily to make a person politically more relevant than supporting the national interest. Secondly, you have seen in many other political parties, so the dynamics have changed and it's a evolving situation at this point in time. Once the bill is tabled in the parliament, and I'm sure that there will be many more people who will change their mind, because it will benefit the women, it will benefit the ordinary man on the street, it will benefit by and large the citizen of this country. So why not support a bill and not support a family who is trying to protect their interests and not the national interest? And having said that, there are two very important issues which you need to understand. I heard the Congress spokesperson, I heard the AAP spokesperson, I heard the other gentleman from, I think, CPI. But all of them, they themselves, they say that they are indie bloc. But are they really a bloc? They are fighting, there's a fighting among themselves. There is no common agenda. Their agenda is only to defeat Bharatiya Janata Party. That should not be the agenda.
0: Okay,
1: a political party's agenda should be for the people of this country, not against trying to be against a political party and trying to defeat an agenda of a political party. Is not a political agenda.
0: Okay, Mr. Bhagat, let me bring you in here. How concerned are you as a representative of the principal opposition party? How concerned are you with the depleted strength of the opposition bloc?
2: Just see the Bhajpa Act in Bengal. Just see the Bhajpa Act in Maharashtra. We believe in democratic values. We believe in constitution. It's very simple. We believe in democratic values, believe democratic institutions. But what Bhajpa is doing? Anyhow, grab the power. The main agenda.
0: So look, the members who are quitting one party and joining the other is something that they would be doing it out of choice. What are the reasons? Of course, they've spelt it out on camera in front of the media person. So let's not speculate much on that. But Mr. Pawar, are you also concerned about the depleted strength of your party? It reduces your time of participating and perhaps raising issues on the floor of the house.
3: See, everyone knows the true character of BJP party, how they are misusing investigative agencies like ED and CBI. They are toppling democratically elected state governments. They are destroying the opposition parties. They are attacking the regional parties. In Punjab, one of our leaders, raids were conducted on Ashok Mittalji. He bowed down before them. But another leader, Mr. Sanjeev Arora, he refused to bow down before BJP. That's why he was put behind bars. We saw how in the so-called liquor scam, for almost 2 years, they tried to tarnish the image of our leader Arvind Kejriwalji. They were put behind bars for more than 1.5 years. But after 3 years, the Honorable Court said that not a single evidence, not a single penny was recovered, even after countless raids, thousands of raids. And the case was not even fit to conduct trial. So that itself speaks volume about how they are misusing the investigative agencies, because they know that people of this country no longer trust them. They have lost the trust. That's why when they were asking for 400 seats, people only gave them 240 seats.
0: Okay, Mr. Shivdasan, the fact is, while you have political differences with the ruling party, does the opposition also introspect that your numbers have been depleting? And on the floor of the house, even if you are raising issues, the consensus is lacking, not with the ruling party, but within the opposition bloc itself. So as you move towards the monsoon session and you have plenty of issues that you would want to bring forth, how would you portray a united front? How would you show to the people that the opposition bloc is a united bloc?
4: Each and every political parties have their own opinion. So there are ruling front or opposition. In opposition, we are trying to make a unity against the policies of BJP. But within the opposition, lot of differences are there.

0: That is it. They have registered as a separate political parties. But majority are united against the communal policy of BJP, against the economical policy of BJP. Basically, here in Nation, very seriously discussing the issue of Ayodhya. Huge amount, not only money, the valuable things. Devotees have given their own valuable things to the temple, but it was looted from temple. The issue we hear from Badrinath, issue we hear from different temples. The money of the temples have been looted by some of the trustee members, by some of the noted persons. So it is a serious issue.
1: Mr. Pawar, we've often seen that there are issues on which the opposition bloc is united, on some of the issues, but on many other issues there are differences within the alliance itself. Given how the political numbers have changed over the last few months, but also differences cropping up within the opposition bloc, how does it affect the opposition's unity? And especially when you are taking on some of these important issues, you have to show a united front when you want to corner the government.
2: See, when it comes to issues like women reservation, we are always for it. But the fact is that we have not been part of this India Alliance for the last more than 1.5 years, because the principal opposition party of our country and its leader, they are not concerned about this country. They have no vision for this country. And I'm talking about Congress party. You saw that how even after massive protest all across the country, when students are raising voice against paper leaks, their leader is busy in Europe. I heard that he was there for a vacation. And when it comes to issues which affects the common people of this country, either he's out for a visit, either he's out for a vacation. Even during the parliament session and even during the elections, during the election campaign, I think he was not even in the country also. So the only person who's fighting for the common people of this country today is Arvind Kejriwalji.
1: What is your party stand on some of the legislative issues that Dr. Islam mentioned earlier on the program, say on the women's reservation bill, the constitution amendment that I was talking about, 130th and 131st, and on the issue of one nation, one election?
2: I made it clear that we have always supported the women reservation bill, but when it comes to delimitation, their own government, their own minister said that without conducting a fresh census, delimitation is not possible. So that was the major bone of contention last time, and the government had no answers. And as far as one nation, one election is concerned, a government which can't even conduct one exam properly, how can we expect them to implement one nation, one election? We need one nation, one education. We need one nation, one healthcare. We need good healthcare, good education. Even after 70 years, we are struggling for basic amenities of life, whether it's education, whether it's healthcare, 24/7 electricity, water supply in the national capital itself. Leave aside other states, in the national capital itself.
1: So based on what we've discussed so far, Dr. Islam, from the perspective of common people who expect the government to touch upon the pertinent issues and especially that will change their lives, what message should the parliament be sending? And we've discussed how the responsibility primarily lies on the government to ensure that while you are giving effective governance, there is also accountability, and accountability on multiple issues that dent the credibility of the government on multiple issues. The opposition will be bringing it forth, but what is the kind of proactive approach that we can see on part of the government?
3: See, as far as NDA government is concerned, as far as BJP is concerned, we have always engaged the opposition parties and engaged the floor leaders of all the political parties. And we have discussed it, what is important for the country, what is important for the people, what is the aspiration of the common man on the street. And based on that, we set the agenda, because every legislative agenda, if you just examine it, you will find that it is primarily to benefit the nation and the people of this great country. These people have their different agenda, and that's why it is very apparent when we discuss with them. They always want to raise issues. Their intention is not to discuss the issue. Intention is not to find a solution to the issues. Intention is to disrupt the parliament, and that is why they set the agenda to disrupt the parliament. And the business, what needs to be conducted on the floor of the parliament, is something which gets impacted because of their attitude and approach and the conduct inside the parliament. Having been a parliamentarian earlier, I have seen how they agree in the business advisory committee and how they change their mind when they are on the floor of the parliament. So I would only suggest to all the political parties and their representatives that you have to define a very clear-cut strategy, what is good for the nation and the people of this great nation. And based on that, you strategize. You don't look at Bharatiya Janata Party or India government. You don't have to worry about us. You have to worry about what you have to answer the people of this country. When you go back to your constituency, you must see that women will ask why the reservation bill has not been supported. When the people will ask why one nation, one election bill has not been supported by. Likewise,

0: There are many things like with their bill which will ensure that either PM, CM or anybody sitting on the constitutional chair can be removed if they are put behind the bar for 30 days, and that bill needs to be supported by the opposition. They are not very willing to support those bills. So our only request to political parties to be a responsible political party, understand the dynamics and the aspiration of the people and what needs to be done in a situation where the global economy is getting impacted because of the Iran, US and Israel war. There is a disruption in supply chain, and yet India is doing exceedingly well, and they must appreciate that Indians are not facing any issues compared to the many other nations which are facing issues. For instance, I heard a story about Cuba. There is absolutely darkness there because there is no fuel and there is no electricity. We are fortunate that we have leaders, and that leader is definitely the far-sighted leader. We have a vision, and vision for the country and for the people of this country, and that's why our submission and appeal to the opposition parties to please prioritize people and the country ahead of your own interest.
1: Absolutely. And I think parliaments work best when there is both debate and there is consensus on the floor of the House. And we do hope that during the monsoon session, we do see the government and the opposition working together despite the differences, especially on issues of national interest and of issues that pertain to the lives of people. On that note, we'll have to call it a wrap on this discussion. Thank you once again to all my guests for joining in and sharing your thoughts.
0: That's it
1: from us on this telecast.
0: Thank you.
2: You were listening to a discussion on issues before Parliament. The participants were Syed Zafar Islam, National Spokesperson and former Rajya Sabha MP from Bharatiya Janata Party, Sukhdev Bhagat, Lok Sabha MP from Indian National Congress, V. Sivadasan, Rajya Sabha MP from Communist Party of India Marxist, and Anmol Pawar, Spokesperson from Aam Aadmi Party. Moderator was Tina Jha, Journalist. This program was produced and presented by the News Services Division of Akashvani. 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